Tomorrow is August 1st, which means we'll be about 20 days away from Chris Brown coming here to Chicago on that R&B tour with Usher, man. I hope you got your tickets for that. You already know what's going on. It's 107.5 WGCI. You kicking it with your boy, Lil' Cub.

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We get into this Leon Thomas. He will be at Lollapalooza tomorrow, man. This is called Mutt. It's GCI.

0: Back, you already know it's Friday, so we kicking it commercial free inside the 8 o'clock hour, like we always do. But we running inside that mix with world famous DJ Jamal Smalls, man. He up next. 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

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See you at the bar, you was hardly talking. That's when I knew that your heart was scarring. 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Like, wait, babe, let me ask your pardon. This ain't Gucci, this is Prada, darling. 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
1: 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All right, we're going to pick back up on Monday again. You know that's your chance to win $1,000. 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

0: 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Somebody tell them people Mr. Hem is here.
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go on a drill, looking for someone to kill. White kids listen to you, cause they feel some guilt, and that's how your soul get fulfilled. Handing out turkeys on camera inside of your hood, then you go back to the hills. How many houses you build? How many souls did you heal off the back of your deal? Difference between getting you out of your deal and letting you out of

Thank you, Teddy, man. Thank you, Teddy, man.

Yes, sir. Thank you, Teddy. Going crazy. It's 107.5 of GCI, the Shy's number one hip hop and R&B. All right, man. Let's get back into it. Second half of the mix. We ain't gonna slow them down either. You want to get some songs on 866-85.

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10: Pop that thing, let it clap, let it clap. 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
10: Spread them cheese, let me see that. Shake that, like you out of control. Mm-hmm. That thing to your throat gets sore. Bend it on down, put your face on the floor.
12: Thank you, thank you, thank you. Hit it, man.

and more than 10 figures. Yeah. I'm a down ass riding with you in the swag. Only with the hitters for us, girl. Here, a trucker calling up a trap phone. Well, where you at? Show me why you spin a block on your ops. On your ops. Hanging out the drop, screaming cop. Well, what we doing? Just show me where your hood is.

0: my caller number 10. Y'all know I'm trying to go see John.
1: You got to be caller 10 to get the tickets.
0: Hello? I'm caller 10?
1: You caller 10.
0: Yeah.
1: Yeah, you got the tickets. Congratulations.
0: Thank you.
1: Where you calling from?
0: I'm calling from where I live in Calumet, but you know I'm from
1: Alwis. I like how you said Alwis.
0: Yeah.
1: Let's go,
0: that's
1: man.
0: That's
1: congratulations. Dang. You're in the building with Jacquees at Sound Studio Monday, August 3rd, hosted by Tom Capone. And tell all your friends, it's brought to you by Republic Cash Money, and they gotta bribe you to get your pair. Because you got you got one ticket, and then you're going to have to give somebody else a ticket. Who you going to take with
0: you? You know I'm going to take my best friend, Nisha. Don't even play like that.
1: So you ain't got nobody else that they can pay you so that you can leave your best friend at home?
0: Nah, she's not coming with me.
1: You had to think about that too long.
0: No, I didn't. It's just coming in slow on your end. You know how
1: it's slow on mine. You got to listen.
0: Yeah.
1: You got to listen faster. All right, hold on one second. Okay. I'm going to get some details from you. All right, congratulations.
0: Okay, thank you.
1: All right.
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0: three. It's just big me. Boom. I'm really like that. And your best work is a lot.
1: I got your chance right now if you want to see Jacquees live. He's got a listening party. It's going to happen at the Sound Studio Monday, August 3rd, hosted by my brother Tone Capone. It's brought to you by Republic Cash Money. You could be there, 866-885-1075. Be caller 10, and I got you. Hit me now, all right?
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than 20, he 20 years old. I'm 25, I done beat up the road. Went from New York to Texas, not the way home. Hey, I'm from the country, we put hot sauce on a pork chop sandwich. The blood said he getting different Cali, so he paying shipping and handling. I talked to some people, they told me you probably could blow, you just need a little management. Why I don't give a fuck about the industry, I find a plug and get rich off of cannabis. I don't give a fuck about the industry, I work a job as long as my son's straight. I've been him with his music since bro used to cook me a beat on a lunch tray. I hate when they act throw it off, that boy wanna crash and it's down a one-way. Born from that dirt and south for real, we'll set the off on a Monday. Bubba said it was off on a Wednesday. I told my daughter he more like a brother to me, but I still pull a melee if he go against me. White boy, my name ain't Josh, but I keep a Drake in case they try to get me, and I call a burner the Hulu Hoop boys, cause they

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0: I'm doing good.
1: What's your name?
0: How you? This Blue.
1: What's up, Blue?
0: Nah, I'm trying to get these tickets.
1: All right, well, congratulations. You got my tickets. You caller number 10.
0: Thank you.
1: All right, man. You got the tickets to see Jacquees at Sound Studio Monday, August 3rd, hosted by my family, Tone Capone. You just got to tell all your friends. Brought to you by Republic Cash Money. All right?
0: All right.
1: All right, hold on 1 second. I'm going to get some details from you.
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Jamal Smalls with your boy French Montana. 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

0: Parade is going down August 8th. Saturday, August 8th, Grand Marshal is going to be Lisa Ray. Chicago Zone kicking off at 10 a.m. 39th and King. Drive to 51st and Washington. Look for WGCI and Jewel Osco float in the parade. And yep, you know yours truly. I'm going to be on that float with CPS as we always do, man. Stand up. You know what we're doing. All right. I got more fire coming up next. Anything you want to hear, 866-85-1075.
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0: 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Somebody tell them people Mr. Hem is here.
1: Whoa, whoa, whoa, whoa, whoa, whoa.
0: Mr. Hem is here.
1: Whoa, whoa, whoa, whoa, whoa, whoa.
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3: Cheese. His name is Cheese.

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My ex know my old friend, both they some thinking that she got one up on me, she got my hammy down. He thought he won't gon' have to stand on like he was handicapped. Make that stand on it, now his can't stand me now.

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107.5 WGCI, the Shy's number one for hip-hop and R&B. 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

0: 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Somebody tell them people Mr. Hem is here.
1: Whoa, whoa, whoa, whoa, whoa, whoa.
0: Mr. Hem.

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1: Whoa, whoa, whoa, whoa, whoa, whoa.
0: Mr. Hem is here.
1: Whoa, whoa, whoa, whoa, whoa, whoa.
0: Mr. Hem.
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Okay. 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

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Yes, you. 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

the driver. Yes, you. Weren't you just complaining about the road needing work? Well, let's help the crews working on the potholes and keep them safe by avoiding distractions, following the signs, and slowing down when you drive through a work zone. Respect the zone. It's not a game.

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18: It's your girl, Jess Hilarious.
19: And I go by the name of Charlamagne the God. And welcome to Weekends with the Breakfast Club. Hello.
17: Yes, we count out the 20 biggest joints in the country requested by you. And we got some special guests joining us this week.
19: We got
17: Lil Rel and Carlos Miller. They'll be joining us.
19: Yeah, they got the new movie Haunted Heist, which came out last weekend.
18: It's out. Go see it. It's hilarious.
19: And you ain't even see it.
18: I did see it. Shut up. I went to the movies.
17: Definitely.
19: You're lying. I know you're lying.
18: What did you talk about?
19: I went to go see it in Chicago
18: because Rel is from Chicago, y'all.
17: Liar.
19: He's lying for no reason.
17: Master P will be joining us.
19: Oh, I thought that's the sound you made when Gia first washed your ass.
18: Damn, babe. Anyway.
19: Yeah, they're going on tour. Master P, No Limit, and Cash Money.
17: All right. Also got the latest with Lauren. Jess is going to be fixing somebody's mess. And Charlamagne, Donkey of the Week.
19: Man, Donkey of the Week is going to a 25-year-old Las Vegas woman named Rekia Ward. She needs to come to the front of the congregation. We'd like to have a word with her.
17: All right, well, let's get the show cracking. Here's number 20. It's Hurricane Wisdom, Chance the Rapper, Barbie Doll.
20: Okay.

0: girl, you a 10. Girl, you a 10, girl, you a 10, girl, you a 10. 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Girl, you a 10, girl, you a 10, girl, you a
1: 10. What up, y'all? This is J. Cole, and you're listening to Weekends with the Breakfast Club.
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4: I ain't even

Yasha, Girl Just Hilarious, right here on Weekends with the Breakfast Club. That was number 16, Lotto featuring Glorilla, GOMF. Now here's number 15 from Brent Faiyaz, Butterflies, right here on Weekends with the Breakfast Club.

0: Yep, Charlamagne Tha God here. Weekend with the Breakfast Club. That was the number 13 song, Motion Party, from Boss Man D-Lo. Now, Envy, you got the exclusive of the week coming?
1: Yep, it's courtesy of Remy Ma. It's called Put 'Em On. It's Weekends with the Breakfast Club.

0: 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Let's get to Just Fix My Mess.
1: It's the real deal. Help me. Help me.
2: Oh my God.
3: I'm all up in your mess. I'ma fix it. Fix it. Fix it. Fix it. 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
0: I love it. Hello, who's this?
4: Hi, it's Fatima.
0: Hey, what's your question for Jess?
4: Hey, Jess. I'm the oldest of two younger siblings. Mm-hmm. I have a sister that's 20 and my brother, he's 7. My dad does not really... Yeah, my mom had him when I graduated high school.
2: Okay.
4: But my dad, I can say, in my life, but he's not really in their life. We live separate. So I live with my dad in Tennessee. My siblings with my mom in Texas. I try to tell him he needs to step up with, like, my siblings, but he just does what he wants to do. He tries to use his excuse that he's disabled and this and that, but he wants to be so focused on my future. You have a 7-year-old son who you barely talk to. He only calls you when he needs pizza. And he just does not want to step up, and I'm tired of, like, basically trying to give my brother basically the childhood that I had, you know, be spoiled, have fun and everything, when my dad does not even make an effort. He hasn't seen him in like a year, but wants to blame it on my mom when he doesn't even help for groceries, help with my brother's school, or show up.
2: Mm-hmm.
4: I do. I take time off of work so my brother can at least get the support of family when my dad doesn't even do it. And it's so hurtful. I don't want my brother to... I witnessed... My dad worked a lot when I was a kid, so I know the absence of my dad not being there. I don't want my brother to experience that, and I told my dad, but he makes an excuse and stuff like this and that. And it's not...
2: How old is your dad?
4: He's 52.
2: 62?
4: 52.
2: Oh, I was going to say, man, ain't nobody telling him to lay down and make another baby. He knew he was going to be an old-ass father. Okay. All right, cool.
4: Well, yeah, but, like, it sucks because, so my dad basically almost died when I was 15. He had a heart attack and a stroke. He didn't take care of himself. He wasn't going to the doctor.
2: Mm-hmm.
4: I basically told him, you got a second chance at life. You got another child now. Like, you should be grateful.
2: Make it right.
4: Yeah, and it's like right now, I took my brother on vacation in Paris because I worked with United Airlines, so I used my benefits from my brother to finally travel because he's never traveled internationally. My dad got mad at me and said that I stabbed him in the back and my mom put evilness in me.
2: Yeah, it just sounds like your dad is set in his ways. It don't really sound like he's going to change until he gets, like, older, like, much, much, much older, where he realized that he's going to be alone if he don't, you know, make things right with his family. That's usually when people get it. People like that get it when they're, like, either on their deathbed or, like, they feel like they're getting sick. Then they want to start appreciating their family and, you know, saying their sorries and I wish I could've and, you know, I should've, right? But...
4: I'm sorry. I'm
2: going to
4: cry. I'm sorry.
2: No, it's okay. I appreciate your transparency and letting me in on your story. So you are basically the guardian of your brother, the primary caretaker for your brother.
4: No, my mom is. It's my mom.
2: Which you help out a lot.
4: My mom. Yeah, and she does not ask me. I'm going to tell y'all this right now. My mom is a single mom. She doesn't ask me for nothing.
2: Mm-hmm.
4: I want to help my mom because I don't want to see her struggle.
2: Yeah.
4: I take time off of work when I can. I fly from Tennessee to Texas whenever I can. I show up for his birthday. I don't even remember the last time my dad showed up for my brother's birthday.
2: Yeah.
4: I'm going to be honest. I don't remember. But what hurts me is, like, my dad wants to focus on my future. Talk about how's your credit. You need to buy a house and this and that. Worry about your 7-year-old son. You don't even talk to your 20-year-old daughter because you said that my mom put evilness in her, which isn't true. My sister just focused on trying to graduate school early to become a medical assistant.
2: Yeah, it just seems like the relationships with all of y'all are a bit strange, but more so with the other two than you. I don't even want...
4: I actually live with him. That's the crazy part. He's disabled, and I live with him.
2: Jesus.
4: And it's like, I get you care about me, but I'd rather me go through pain than my younger sister.
2: So,
4: I'd rather take all the pain.
2: So he got a favorite child. Like, you are the favorite child, pretty much.
4: I think it's not even just favorite child, it's that I take care of him.
2: So your dad is selfish.
4: And it sucks.
2: As long as you're doing something for him, then you're in his good graces. Like you're favored if you're doing something for him.
4: That's how it was with my mom, my stepmom, and actually, just by the way, my dad is a polygamist too. By the way, he has two wives at the same time.
2: Okay. Well, like I said, yeah, it definitely sounds like Jonas Gamora got some things that he need to get together. You know what I'm saying? It sounds like he need to get his life together. He got a 7-year-old. He 52. Trust me, he going to get it. He probably going to get it late, but he going to get it. All I can do is tell you is keep doing what you're doing.
4: We don't want him to get it late because he's experienced being close to death before. And you want to act like this with your son? Your son who actually looks at you like you're his entire world still, but he doesn't know that you don't show up as he's supposed to. He declined to do child support or anything. It was only $500 a month. He didn't want to do it.
2: Well, listen, we see what he doing with a second chance. Sometimes you don't get a third. So he better get right with himself, get right with God, or if that's not his thing, he better get right with something. For get him.
4: Oh my God,
2: you know
4: this man loves to preach that he's a man of God.
2: Okay, well, he better get right with him. Because that ain't even for us to try to figure out. He need to get right with him. That's between him and God, and he got to make it right before he don't get a third chance. You know, who knows? But all you can do is not stress yourself. Keep doing what you're doing. But you got to understand something as well. Like, you can't stop your life for your parents or your siblings. He's selfish. Pray for him. Tell him pray for himself. He got to get right. But you got to keep doing what you're doing. You got to live your life for you. Don't stress yourself out over it. Trust me. He'll get it one way or another. And that'll just be his fate. That's it.
0: Thank you, Jess, for fixing them people's mess.
2: You already know.
0: Now keep it locked. We got 12 more joints to count down. And Charlamagne is giving his donkey to somebody. It's Weekends with the Breakfast Club.
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1: Whoa, whoa, whoa, whoa, whoa, whoa.
0: Mr. Hem is here.
1: Whoa, whoa, whoa, whoa, whoa, whoa.
0: Mr. Hem.
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6: Donkey of the week goes to a 25-year-old Las Vegas woman named Rakia Ward. Now, if you haven't seen this story, Rakia Ward, along with a 30-year-old woman named Mia Blue, are both facing charges following an incident that happened on the holy grounds of Walmart in Las Vegas. Okay, there was a fight that led to a shooting. And it is the perfect example of why I don't like to be around humans. Let's go to News 3 Las Vegas for the report, please.
7: Rakia Ward in a bloody shirt and Amia Blue both appeared in front of a judge on Thursday, charged in connection with an incident that left shoppers at an East Valley Walmart shocked and terrified. Metro Police responded to the store around 6 in the morning after reports of a fight outside the Walmart. According to the arrest report, Kwame Swain was arguing with his girlfriend before walking inside. Police say Ward, who's identified by her maiden name Smith in the report, and Blue approached them after Swain said something to the women as they were passing by, and a fight broke out. Punches were exchanged, and investigators say rocks were also thrown at some point. The report says Smith then called her husband, Travis Ward, to come to the store. Witnesses telling police they heard Smith tell Ward to bring a gun. According to the arrest report, Swain eventually went inside after Walmart employees broke up the fight. Police say Ward arrived at the store, and Smith yells to Ward, "He's inside, no shirt." Ward runs inside, pulls out a handgun, and shoots Swain in the stomach. Police say an officer heard a gunshot, saw Ward running out with a handgun, and the officer shot Ward several times. Ward was handcuffed and later pronounced dead.
4: Jesus.
6: That's a lot.
4: Yeah.
6: Rakia Ward. Now, it is a lot, but Rakia Ward called her husband, Travis Ward, to come to the store with a gun after she got into a fight. Okay, RIP to that brother, Travis Ward. Definitely sending healing energy to him and his loved ones. Look, man. Our job as men is to protect and provide for our women. But I feel like this is a teachable moment, okay? I'm here to protect, not crash out, okay? My wife shouldn't want me to crash out, all right? Don't call me as your husband to come crash out for you, all right? And let's be clear, this was a crash out, all right? Friendly piece of advice. If someone calls you and says, bring a gun, I don't care who that someone is, right? Could be your wife, your mother, your child. If someone says bring a gun, you probably shouldn't go, all right? Because they're not calling you to solve a problem. Mm-hmm. They're calling you to make a bad situation worse, and that's exactly what happened here, okay? I promise you, if the RSVP says a gun is part of the dress code, I'm not attending. Okay, ask yourself, why would you ever attend? All right, clearly Travis was a loyal person, a husband, but your loyalty shouldn't cost you your life because Travis should have been telling her, I'm coming to Walmart to get you to bring your ass home. Okay, what the hell are you doing fighting a grown ass man in Walmart? All right, look, if this woman, you know, that was arguing with her boyfriend was in some type of real danger, call the police. All right, there's no need for you sisters to be walking up on this man playing vigilante, okay? You can tell that man, stop what you're doing or I'm calling the police, but you can't take that matter into your own hands. And clearly, it was too much for you to handle because you called Travis to come get you back and to come escalate the situation with a pistol, all right? Every argument, every fight isn't worth turning into a murder scene, okay? How many times do I have to tell you to do your jail math? Your jail math is simply a calculation that you make that determines whether or not whatever you are about to do adds up. And none of this adds up, okay? You telling me there wasn't one cooler head that could have prevailed? Not one person stopped to think to say, hey, this is going too far? My brothers, you can love somebody and still not do everything they ask. If your wife says, bring flowers, cool, okay? Bring food, what you want to eat? Bring a gun, excuse me? Say what? I gotta have some more questions first, all right? If somebody calls you and says, bring a gun, how about pause, take a breath, and bring some common sense instead, okay? I promise you, when someone tells you to bring a gun, the only thing waiting for you on the other side of that phone call is prison or the cemetery. All right, remember those choose your own adventure books? we read when we was kids. Y'all remember those?
2: Yes.
6: When you made the wrong choice, your character usually faced a sudden dramatic failure or an abrupt the end. Sadly for Brother Travis, this was the end. Okay, I'm not letting nobody's temporary anger become my permanent consequence. Somebody tell me bring a gun. I'm going to call 911 for them and tell them they need to get down there fast because they asked me to bring a gun, so it must be serious. Okay, this is a tragic example of what happens when people recruit others into conflicts that never needed to become life or death in the first place. Please give Rakia Ward the biggest ER.
2: All right, well, thank you for that Donkey of the Week.
6: That's right. And listen, make sure you go out there and pick up Illuminati. That's my new graphic novel that is available everywhere you buy books now. Yes, I'm talking about the comic book series that I put out last year, but now it's out in one full graphic novel. So go pick that up, Barnes & Noble, Amazon, wherever you buy books.
2: All right, keep it locked. 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
1: Yep, Charlamagne Tha God here. Weekends with the Breakfast Club. That was the number 9 song, Rain Dance, from Dave and Tim's. Now let's get into our conversation with Lil Rel and Carlos Miller right here on Weekends with the Breakfast Club.
2: What up?
3: Now Lil Rel started hot. Soon as he seen,
4: he said he loved my bag.
2: I like your outfit.
4: Yeah, yes. Then he wanted to know if it was like, was the 2-piece given? Is it shorts? Yeah. And I was like, no, it's a skirt. It's
5: and then Charlamagne gonna say, don't she look like a Teen Titan?
3: She like a Teen Titan.
5: No,
3: you never seen a Teen Titan.
2: I do.
6: So I thought she was stupid. Going for the total look.
4: Yeah, oh, right. Yeah, you know, like yeah,
2: that's why I like it.
4: When I put on clothes, I anticipate what his jokes will be. Yeah. I thought it was going to be more than that.
2: Right, Carlos,
1: you ain't giving total to me.
2: Okay. I like the outfit, actually.
5: I think it's really cute.
4: Thank you.
1: Yeah. You ain't got to say all that to get a review of the movie, man.
2: Lauren is just looking fly. Like, I'm
3: you ain't got to lie now. All right, now. All right.
4: Thank you.
2: How are your brothers feeling?
3: Good.
2: How you doing?
1: Haunted Heist, man.
5: Yes, sir.
1: Rel, you funded this movie yourself, right?
2: No, I didn't fund it.
1: Somebody told me that. I thought it was independent.
2: No, it is independent. Yeah, I didn't fund it myself. No.
1: Oh!
2: This is where I made my directorial debut, but we got funding through some great resources.
6: Like when you had no funding.
2: Yeah, he did. but we was able to raise the money and we got it done. So
1: that's funding yourself.
5: That's what's up.
1: Raising the money.
2: Yeah, I mean, I did all, you know, with my fellow producers. We really dived into this, and this is my baby for real. Like, for real, for real.
3: To break down the movie, what's the movie about?
2: It's four friends going it's the title says it. It's Haunted Heist. So we basically think we're going into an Airbnb that his character like set up, but it's really it's a robbery that's botched because it's a haunted house. So the name Haunted Heist.
1: Haunted Heist.
5: Hey, yo.
3: I was going to ask, you know, in this day and age, everybody's into numbers. So what did it cost to actually get the project done?
2: $1.5
3: million.
5: Oh, wow.
2: So we did for $1.5 that's not a lot. Mm-hmm. But we was able to still get it done with all the VFX and all those different things. And once again, with them saying yes was a big deal. And that's why I had to make those calls personally, honestly.
1: I think $1.5 is a lot, especially when you see like Obsession. Mm-hmm. Obsession was done with, what, $1 million?
2: $750,000.
1: $750,000.
2: But yeah. I mean, like... But think about that, like Obsession, like that's almost in the same wheelhouse in a way, to be honest with you. And they was doing that with no-name actors. I had Tiffany, Lowe's, who's, you know, all these people like tour and they have their real number. Right. So most of that stuff, you know, they was lucky because they got people who they didn't know like that. Mm-hmm. I called my friends. So that 1.5 could be one person's, my price per movie. So,
5: right.
2: Yeah. So we got a lot done with that.
3: What was the most difficult thing? Was it the budgeting or was it?
2: It wasn't nothing too difficult. It was more or less about me being able to be in character and directing. So kind of going in, because I like to usually dive into a character and become it, but I had to kind of get out a lot of the times to direct it too. So.
3: Does somebody usually guide you though? Because it's hard to guide yourself, right? Because they can see something that you might not be able to see. Like you might see those do something, but like, nah, do it this way, try this way. But for yourself, it's like, how do I tell myself what to do differently? Or
2: well, that's why you get a good AD. And shout out to Vanna James. She was a huge help. And I got her
1: from... Tell us movie inclined people what that is. What's an AD?
2: Assistant director.
1: There you go.
2: And she was amazing. And I got her from Unexpected Christmas. Like, you know, movie when I came up with Tab and them. I just was watching her on set and was like, dang, I like the way she do this. And as soon as we got this movie, I was like, yo, I know who my AD is. And this is Vanna.
1: How do you write for Los, though? Because Los, one, you know, Los, he's a quick improviser. You know what I'm saying? Like, how do you write for Los?
2: He's brilliant. I mean, like, you just adjust. So every day I would take that script home and rewrite based off stuff I seen him do or Tiffany do or Batch do or Tony, whoever. But Carlos was giving us so much. It's like, I mean, that's the type of director I want to be, too. It's like, I want to adjust to what they give me. I don't want to be married to anything. Mm-hmm. And Los was just coming off the head. And honestly...
3: Whoa.
2: Hey, yo.
5: Come on, man. It's all right.
2: We've been doing this all week. They've been messing with me this whole prep. Look, I'm 46. At this point, I don't care about the pause.
3: No, this was coming off the head. Go ahead, keep going.
2: No, he wasn't. What did that even mean? He was coming off the head.
5: Oh, God.
1: You just got off the head?
4: Yeah.
2: Oh, Jesus.
4: Yeah. Man, I sat up.
1: Like, did you do a good job?
4: You
1: did a good job on the head?
2: I don't know. I was watching Cameron on ESPN. The way he just got that in his lingo now is the craziest thing. Like, he could keep talking like, pause. Yeah, but then the Knicks got it. I'm like, what? Yeah, I don't know when the pause happens. Everybody keep doing that to me. I'm old, man. I don't know.
5: It's how much of your lines was improvised, though? Because even if he can't keep coming back with the script writing, you're going to always think, you always thinking, you always going.
6: See, what he did, he got a great formula. Like, we would do you know, on the paper, we try to get as much as that down. Mm-hmm. And then he was just like, all right, y'all just run some, or we'll just run some. And that was the biggest factor for me, to be able mm-hmm. to just get it out. And yeah. then be like, okay, mm-hmm. now we can work. You yeah. know what I mean? Because you always thinking of stuff like on the fly, or anticipating the line. Mm-hmm. Like, what would I do in this situation? Mm-hmm. And you got all this stuff to work with. Mm-hmm. So I was trying to at least get the paper out the way.
5: Yeah.
6: You know, get like one clean shot. And then I knew he would let me go in and do my thing. So
5: what was the banter like between you and Tiffany? Because she can keep going too. No, that
6: man,
5: was
6: Tiffany is a lot. Like, she and everyone know, like, she from the time she get there, and it's like she uh-huh. is not faking it.
1: No,
6: she
1: that's her.
6: Yeah.
1: That's
6: like her. In the morning, she dancing, she singing. It. She got everybody on the cans doing yoga one morning. She throwing away the bacon the next morning. She got everybody yep. on this green juice. I'm like, man, but it was real dope working with her, man. Yeah.
5: What up, y'all? It's your girl, Jess Hilarious, right here on Weekends with The Breakfast Club. That was the first part of our conversation with Lil Rel and Carlos Miller. And now we're going to get into a bonus song from Belly Gang Cushington. It's called Friend Do, right here on Weekends with The Breakfast Club.

0: friend. That was Friend Do, Belly Gang, Cushion 10. Now, we're still kicking it with Lil Rel and Carlos Miller. Charlamagne?
1: I wonder what makes somebody underrated. Because, like, the people who know, like, Carlos, one of the best out here. So,
2: yeah, but it's people that don't know.
3: It feel like our group was skipped by the OGs, right? Yeah. Like, how they praising Drewski and saying, I'm, you know, Chris Rock, I'm giving Drewski the key. You know, they doing all that stuff. Like, how y'all skip us?
2: Right.
3: That did all this stuff.
1: It's a good point.
3: And nobody considers none of us. Yeah. When y'all start talking top 10, all of us has been consistent in stand up and in the other stuff. Mm-hmm. Y'all just skip us.
2: I agree.
3: That's weird.
1: Who's that era? Okay, the 85 mm-hmm. South. Who else was in that category? Lil Rel, Jess. I'll put Jess in there. Mm-hmm. Who else is in that?
3: I mean,
4: Botch been around for a minute.
2: Yeah, I'm talking about.
1: I ain't seen Botch. Botch and Botch. I don't know about Botch.
3: It's quite a few of us, man. It, when you think about it, and it's just, it's
2: Atheon,
3: just, yeah. But it's weird. We just, it just skipped over. Like, it was more or less being competitive with us.
4: Mm-hmm. Do you feel like y'all were very early on the social media side of it, and there was like they were still trying to figure out if they even liked what y'all were doing?
3: Well, that wasn't my story.
4: Not you, but I would say
3: Carlos. I think Jamie Foxx's Laugh-A-Palooza at New Faces.
5: Yeah.
3: That's how long we've been doing it. So even with that, right? Like, you just boxed us into, because Carlos, what he did was figure out how to do both. But I'm saying we're all from, like, for real, Who Got Jokes, Last Comic Stand, all that stuff. And I'm saying, like, it's been that this weird thing. Yeah. And then, like, you almost don't get praise that you figured. We figured it out to do both.
2: Yeah.
3: I just think we were almost too close to them. And so it's always been competitive. But, like, I was just thinking about this the other day. I'm, like, watching everybody, like, crown everybody. And I'm like,
2: damn.
3: Y'all just gonna skip us?
1: I think it was too new when y'all was doing it. So they didn't understand. They didn't understand the podcast world. They didn't understand social media. But now,
2: but they understand what somebody funny.
1: But now they get it. And so now they like, okay, Drewski.
3: But it's more than that. Like, how many of us, like, think about this. Talk about me, but, like, I've been in more than one Oscar-nominated movie.
2: Talk about
3: how
2: you.
3: How many stand-up comics that did that?
2: Well,
3: I had my own sitcom on Fox based off my stand-up material.
2: That I was in. Talk about you.
3: I've done several specials. Right. So it's like, how do you skip that and be like, oh, it's real? Like, no, that's weird. And so, like, that's why, like, for me, and I think about even, like, Carlos and even, like, Ali Sadiq, who's doing something.
2: Oh, my God.
3: But we're all from that group.
2: Yeah.
3: And so instead of stamping anything, y'all just competed and skipped.
4: Yeah. Who's the OG that you...
1: Hold on. You feel like that, Los?
5: Yeah.
1: Okay.
5: They made us work for hours, dollar for dollar. Like, we didn't get
2: and still didn't get recognition.
5: We didn't get to go on the road with the OGs or be somebody's opener. Or, you know, they made us grind from open mic to hosting the night to hitting the road to not being a feature and going straight to being a headliner. Mm-hmm. And then, like I said, that take a lot of work. Mm-hmm. So you don't have the leisure to just go and do all these other auditions and stuff like that, because it would take just as long to build a movie career as it does as a stand-up career.
3: That's what's interesting. You could tell it got really competitive among them.
5: Yeah.
3: And I think sometimes they feel like we kind of snuck in a way, right? Like, I think that's why, like, I'll never understand. I mean, and I promise I don't have to bring this dude up no more, but it's just like the whole thing with, like, Cat sneak dissing me all the time, and it's like, bro, like, at the end of the day, I looked up to you and respected you, so you're mad at me for being successful, but then you're gonna make up just say stuff like, you know, this dude taught me the CBA one day. I'm like, we in the same movie.
1: He did what now?
3: He called me the CBA. He's like, I'm the NBA. Lil Rel's is the CBA. You know?
1: And we're in the same movie.
3: Like, nigga, we both in one of them days in the trailer. How am I not the lead with you? We're in the same damn movie. They can't mention your name without mentioning mine. You go to Netflix, you click on it. Guess who named it? Say, Lil Rel, Cat Williams. Like, we all, what are you talking about?
2: Damn.
3: It's like, gee, but I'm just saying, it's just felt like it's more competitive with us instead of just like, and I guess I never cared about being embraced, but then you do get embraced by it. Like, that's why I love D-Ray so much, because D-Ray is always just comfortable showing love. And I think Kev is too. Kev does it. Kev looked out for a lot of people in different ways and stuff. So it's just, you know, but it is this thing where I'm seeing them praise these guys more. And with us, it's kind of like a quiet, I'll shoot you a text, but I ain't going to say it out loud.
2: And that's what I love that you do. Like, you gave Los breakout role. Even you did that with me and Rel. Like, you always see talent that, you know, that not nobody, but, like, that's not necessarily getting the recognition that they deserve. And you put them on a bigger platform, and you take them under your wing, and you go ahead, go out there and show them yourself.
3: That's all I know how to do, Jess.
5: Yeah. I mean, like, this Meg Griffin hat for him.
2: I'm sorry. Don't put me like that.
0: It's a snapback, too.
2: No, it's not a snapback, y'all.
0: It is a snapback.
2: No, it's not. It's not snapback.
0: Man. Look. That's snapback.
1: She got him in a bunch of colors, too.
2: Yes, I love these hats.
0: It's a strapback.
1: Strapback. She got him in a bunch of colors.
4: Took the Knicks trash can hat one of them on.
2: Shut up.
3: You said Meg Griffin.
2: I like this though.
3: No.
2: Shut up, Lo.
3: That's so specific.
2: Yeah, while real talk, you gonna lean over here somehow. Yeah, them
0: she was trying to be positive.
2: Them book checks is hitting. That wig long, you got a bone to stick.
0: But Jess was trying to be positive.
2: Right, damn.
3: Meg Griffin.
5: Now.
2: Sure did.
0: Now, you were very vocal recently about the Carmelo Anthony case.
3: Mm-hmm.
0: What made you want to speak on that case in particular?
3: Man, it's heartbreaking. That 35 years they gave Carmelo Anthony was insane.
0: Mm-hmm.
3: And even just a young man who got, like, shot in the back and just with no... It's just...
4: I think that was Skinner you talking about in Delaware.
3: Yeah.
4: But, yeah.
3: But that's what I'm saying. So it's all... I think I've all meshed everything together. It all feels the same to me. Yeah. And it's, like, heartbreaking. You know, and with me, I've been very vocal about it just because, mm-hmm. you know, at the end of the day, you know, I'm going to still do things that entertain people because I know people need it, right? Mm-hmm. You can't sit in this all day. I can't. I have to watch movies and stuff like that to give me a second.
2: Mm-hmm.
3: But at the same time, it's like, man, it's like rewatching Emmett Till. It's crazy that this is happening in 2026.
1: Yeah.
3: And it's scary, man.
2: What's up, y'all? It's your girl, Jess Hilarious, right here on Weekends with The Breakfast Club. That was the second part of our interview with Lil Rel and Carlos Miller. Now, don't go anywhere. We got 8 more songs to count down. Plus, the latest with Lauren is coming up next, right here on Weekends with The Breakfast Club.
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1: Once again, it's all time. You're spending weekends with...
2: You know what you're listening to.
1: The Breakfast Club, number 8.

0: You're talking, LL Cool, babe.
1: Yeah. I'm not dumbing myself down. I'm being myself.
0: Yeah, source is trust.
1: I'm the homegirl that knows a little bit about everything and everything.
2: The little brown girls look at you and go, I want to be like you.
1: So, Oprah, she is closing her schools that she has in South Africa. So, this will be happening in 2027. And these are, she's been doing this for, like, decades now at this point. Mm-hmm. But she's closing them because she wants to transition the operations to local officials. So, instead of the schools, she's actually going to set and focus on a scholarship program for girls at the boarding school, currently called the Oprah Winfrey Leadership Academy of Girls. And she said in the statement that the plan is to expand the reach to more young girls across South Africa. Nice. Yeah, so the school will end its current operations at the end of 2027. Yeah, so she'll be able to help more people, even though, you know, it's kind of like the end of one thing, beginning of a new thing.
0: Yeah, that's going to be 20 years.
1: Yeah, mm-hmm. She's been doing this for some time now. Yep. Yeah. Now, for shifting gears a bit.
0: But it is important to stress that she's giving it to local officials, so it's not like the school is just closed.
3: Exactly.
1: Yeah,
3: okay.
1: Dang, y'all didn't hear me.
0: No, I heard you say that, but I just want to stress that. Mm-hmm. Like, you know what I mean?
1: Okay, yeah. Now, in other news, Jared Leto, there is this BBC doc that was released this week. It was actually released yesterday, the 29th. And in this documentary, there are 10 women, 9 of which who are telling their stories for the first time publicly about sexual misconduct or criminal sexual activity that they allege Jared Leto did. Now, I want to point out that there are about 4 women in this doc who say that, or who allege that these things happened to them when they were, you know, young teenagers. So there's one woman who says she was assaulted, and she alleges she was assaulted at 17 in a motel bathroom by Jared Leto. She says, then there's another woman who says that at 19, she ended up being left alone with him in a hotel room, and allegedly he had threatened that he would sexually assault her. There's a third woman who says when she was 17, they had underage sex and that he didn't care about the age. And there's a fourth woman who says that she was groomed by him and that he used his celebrity status to make repeated sexual explicit phone calls to her.
3: Yo, wasn't he just in one of the Marvel movies?
0: Like, no, he was in He-Man.
3: One of them. Oh, yeah.
0: He played Skeletor.
3: Okay, he was also in Morbius. How long has these claims been?
0: Those accusations came out a couple of years ago.
1: There are other accusations prior to all of this, but this doc just recently came out. So now people are having a conversation about it again, and he's denying all of these things. But yeah, these specific allegations are from 2025 to 2026 in the BBC doc. But he has allegations dating back to like 2005.
0: Yeah, I don't know what Jared Leto did or didn't do, but what I do know is the way the industry and media treat the stories from white people who are accused is totally different when it's a black person.
3: Hell yeah!
0: If it was a black person of Jared Leto's stature that was accused of all that, and the doc came out, he'd be getting crucified right now.
3: Mm-hmm.
0: And you know who would be crucifying him the most? Social media.
3: Mm-hmm. Mm-hmm.
0: Black Twitter.
3: Okay. That is crazy.
1: Yeah. And there was one woman who
0: as Jester said, Jared's still working.
3: Yeah.
1: Big massive major roles.
0: You got guys like poor Jonathan Majors can't catch a break.
3: Oh my
0: God. Like Jared still working after accusations. Mm-hmm. Like
3: Jonathan still can't catch a break right now. This man was just in Tron last year, Masters in the Universe this year.
0: Man. And
3: on set right now.
0: And I'm not saying he's guilty of anything. I don't know. All I'm simply saying is the way that the industry and the media treat those stories mm-hmm. from white people who are accused is totally different than they do black celebrities.
3: Well, black 100%. People, it's guilty till proven innocent. And then white people, it just seem like it's innocent till proven guilty.
0: Yes.
3: That's what it looks like to me.
0: Mm-hmm.
1: Yeah, okay. That's a fair take. Yep.
4: That was the latest with Lauren. Now keep it locked. We got 7 more joints to count down. And Master P will be joining us this Weekends with the Breakfast Club.
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1: 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You heard?
0: Number seven.

0: Yeah, Charlamagne Tha God here. Weekend at the Breakfast Club. Now the number 7 song, I Can't Wait, from Ye featuring Lauryn Hill. Now let's get into our conversation with Master P. He's here to talk the No Limit Cash Money Tour right here on Weekend at the Breakfast Club.
1: What's going on, homie?
0: How you doing, my brother?
1: How y'all doing?
2: Good.
0: Man, y'all got the No Limit Cash Money Tour finally happening.
2: Mm-hmm.
1: I know. A lot of people didn't think it was going to happen, mm-hmm. but it's all God's timing. And we from the Cali, yo, they from the Magnolia. The world been waiting for this, and they about to get it because this for our fans.
0: Mm-hmm.
1: And we definitely growing up. To get to where we at right now is definitely a blessing.
2: What made right now the right time to do it, since we all been waiting for it?
1: You know, we got to grow up.
2: Yeah.
1: It take a little time. You know, when you come from the streets and you done been through everything, mm-hmm. and I just feel like I'm in a good place. I feel like they're in a good place. This for our fans is one more time for the streets. Mm-hmm. Like, I got a lot of positive things going on in my life, and it's just like, you know what? I want to do this for all the artists on the label, everybody that want to see this. So I feel like that's what this about.
2: Yeah.
1: So this bigger than us, and it's also about mental health. I know you understand that,
0: absolutely.
1: Right? So mental health is what we doing for this, to bring awareness to that. So I think that a lot of dudes from the streets, they self-medicate and they never went to doctors. They never got counseling.
0: Mm-hmm.
1: You know, we seen a lot of trauma, a lot of debt. A lot of our homies got killed. Family members got killed. This is a way we could show the world that stop all that beef and let's get out here and let's get this bread.
2: Mm-hmm.
0: You know, for years, people, fans always compared No Limit and Cash Money, right? Like, they had to pick sides.
1: Yeah.
0: If you look back, did that rivalry help New Orleans or limit what could have been if y'all had been collaborated way back when?
1: Nah, I think whatever happened was supposed to happen.
0: Mm-hmm.
1: And I'm more excited that we able to do this and coexist with each other on stage. So sometimes it's not about what you're going through or your differences, because a lot of this stuff be miscommunication.
2: Mm-hmm. Yeah.
1: You know, and then it's be the other people around you and stuff like that. So it's like, it'll make you crash out. Where I'm at right now in life, it's like, man, I'm blessed. I'm happy. You successful, you should be smiling, you should be good.
2: Mm-hmm.
1: You know what I'm saying?
2: That's
1: if you ain't successful, then you, that's what I'm saying. You got kids now, everything. We grown up. So I think that's the page I'm on. It's like, nobody know how much time they got on this. Because think about it, everybody say how great you is when you don't.
2: Right.
1: Mm-hmm. Nobody gonna say, oh, you use that dude, mm-hmm. or use that girl.
2: Yeah.
1: You know what I'm saying? Why you here? They don't know the struggle, what it means. Because like, when people look at my life, they don't know, like, I was really off the block.
2: Mm-hmm.
1: I'm probably one of the only ones that put their own money up to help other people.
0: Mm-hmm.
1: So it's like, it's different, bro. Unless you had to get out there and experience this,
2: mm-hmm.
1: and been through what I've been through with my life, you don't know. Mm-hmm. You know what I'm saying? I got a brother dead. I got a brother incarcerated. Family members dead. Incarcerated friends. Like, this real life for us.
2: Yeah.
1: And to be able to make it out the project and to have fans. Like, sometimes I wake up in the morning, man, I got millions of fans. Like,
0: mm-hmm.
1: I went from selling no records to 100 million records, and coming from the Calio project, this a blessing. Like, they don't even want to see us like that.
2: Mm-hmm.
1: Think about it. And we destroying each other. And I'm like, man, thank you, God, that I'm here. And I'm happy I could do what I got to do. And I'm going to turn up one more time for the streets, for my fans, for the No Limit Cash Money Tour.
0: Mm-hmm.
1: And this is what, and we want to show the streets that you can grow up. So that's what this is about for me.
2: You bringing a whole No Limit roster back, right? What was some of the conversations like getting them all in one room?
1: So let me tell you, right? Once I love you, I love you. So it's like, mm-hmm. it ain't no bad blood with us, because guess what? I created this. I made this, was my dream and my vision. So when I had nothing and I made it, I want people to know I made it in the Bay Area first.
2: Mm-hmm. Mm-hmm.
1: So I got to shout out Richmond, California, because I learned how to hustle in the Bay Area watching
2: wow.
1: E-40, watching Too Short, watching JT the Bigger Figure, like St. Charles, E-40, Uncle. Like, that's where I got this hustle music game from. So I took that, was already successful. I created the West Coast Bad Boys out there.
2: Mm.
1: A guy from the South put every West Coast artist on one record. Came back home and did it with the Down South Hustlers.
0: Mm-hmm.
1: So I was already successful. So I'm like, my crew know that I was out there on the streets, and me and Bias mm-hmm. plenty of times, we had to deal with the Colombians, everything. We could have not been here. You know what I'm saying? And so when I give back and give somebody the opportunity, this for my people.
2: Mm-hmm.
1: When I knew that this what they wanted to do, I had to do it. Even if I don't have to do it, I had to do it because I got that type of love. This for the whole crew.
0: You know, do you feel like, you know, when I think about Master P, I think about Master P the artist, but then I think about Percy Miller the businessman.
1: Yeah.
0: Which legacy matters to you more?
1: To be honest with you, I don't really worry about legacy. It's more about leaving an imprint on this planet and doing the right thing. Like I say, nobody perfect, but at least getting up in the morning with a good heart, trying to do the right thing, knowing if I could make it, anybody from the projects could make it. You know what I'm saying? They're going to be like, man, P made it. I could make it. But I want to show people how I went from the music to be able to do products, because products outweigh talent.
3: Mm-hmm.
1: And it take a long time for us to get that. That's the only way we're going to bridge the wealth gap. And that's what the product.
2: Now, when you talk about the products and all the different products that you've done, at what point in your career, like, did you say, I want to fully, like, push that as the mission? Like, people need to, like, because you've always been, like, we know you've always been an entrepreneur, but, like, I feel like there was a shift at one point where you're like, this is what I'm fully on. Like, every time I see you, there's a new product, there's a new venture product-wise that you're into.
1: Yeah, I mean...
0: He ain't playing.
2: No.
0: Every day.
1: You know,
0: like, he got noodles, chips.
1: Oh, yeah.
0: Okay.
1: So, you know,
0: he eating his own barbecue chips.
1: Why not? Like, think about it. We eat everybody else stuff, and think about it. You know, me and James, now we making healthier snacks now because, you know, our customers say we want something healthy. But you still going to go buy the other stuff from the other people.
2: Yeah.
1: But just because it's us and it's Black-owned, and I'm telling y'all something, we make products for everybody, but it's good that we have Black-owned products because we need it. We at the small, you know, level of the game to where you could count the billionaires, and you can't do that with us because we, like, count us on one hand. It's hundreds, it's thousands of other billionaires. So we want to change that. And that's why, you know, I told y'all that Nike was created out of their garage, right?
2: Mm-hmm. Mm-hmm.
1: Let me see. I got a functional basketball shoe now. So I want
0: keep
1: you to
0: sneak.
2: Oh, wow.
0: I told you, it's like... Master P, keep a sneak.
2: But I feel like that, I mean, that's in your... When you talk about the story of Master P, we just all know how you push the products. But, like, at one point, it just was like, it's all product. Everything product.
1: Yes.
2: Music is like, you did that. Now it's all product.
1: But think about this, right? If they could create stuff out of their garage, how come we can't do it? Everybody got 24 hours. What you going to do with your 24 hours?
4: 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We got more with Master P and more joints to count down as Weekends with the Breakfast Club.
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0: What up, y'all? It's your girl, Joss Hilarious, right here on Weekends with the Breakfast Club. That was Folded from Kehlani. Now let's get into the second part of our conversation with Master P, right here on Weekends with the Breakfast Club.
1: When I think about this No Limit Cash Money tour, man, it feels like two black-owned empires celebrating survival.
2: Yeah.
1: Is that what this tour represents?
2: Nah, it definitely is, man, because any side, we all could not be here. That's how real it was. You know, when you see my story, see my movie, I went to a Catholic school. I was an altar boy, so people don't know that. You know what I'm saying? But I had to fight going back through the project because that's how it go, me and Bias. So we grew up together. You know, he was a little older than me, but we both had to fight back there. And we also had to be able to hold our own, you know, because in this world, so I'm going to go off after Snoop movie come out. Then I'm going to come with the masterpiece story, you know, right after that.
3: I was wondering if you had a date yet, because I saw it, and I saw your son Hersey said he's playing you the older.
2: Not yet. He's still trying to figure it out.
3: Oh, but he's still auditioning.
2: He don't just get nobody nothing, but you got to work for it. So I told him if he get the role in Snoop movie to play me, then it's all good. You know what I'm saying?
3: Okay, because you could kind of see it a little bit.
2: Too,
3: test
2: I really
3: it
2: want,
3: out.
2: Like for me, this generation, I really want them to understand hard work and preparation. That's all real. My kids, you know what I'm saying? Like my other son, he at the University of Houston. He probably one of the top players on their team this year, right?
0: Amazing.
2: But I didn't give him a car till he got to college. So his work ethic is different. So we got to teach that to the next generation.
1: What's one misconception people still have about your relationship with Birdman?
2: I don't know. I don't really know. I don't care. You know what I'm saying? Like, my thing is I'm a grown man. You know what I'm saying? So I don't care what somebody think. It's all good. If I can communicate with you in love and we could sit down, it's cool. But I respect what they doing and I wish them the best. But still, like for me, everything that evolve around me is about No Limit. It's about my family. Mm-hmm. It's about my people. And that's the way I always been.
1: Was there ever a real issue between you and Birdman? Or was it just ego?
2: Nah. I don't have no ego. Yeah. I ain't never had no ego.
1: Even when y'all was younger?
2: Nah. Nah. Because, I mean, come on, bro. We right up the street. You know, you been to New Orleans, right?
1: Yeah, absolutely.
2: So, you know, we right our project right here. They project right there. Mm-hmm. So, you know, I mean, but you know, the media do a lot of stuff, too. So, think about it. The media gonna blow stuff even out of proportion that, and I think that's why this tour is so important to the culture. Yeah. Like, we're not doing this for us, we're doing this for the culture and to bring awareness to mental health. So ain't nobody perfect.
3: A lot of y'all old past stuff, it's like folk tales now. Like, we hear all these stories and then we see y'all on stage, so we want to just know the in between, like how
2: I know,
3: y'all
2: but
3: got
2: think
3: there.
2: About this, right? You know what type of people we are.
3: Yeah.
2: So
1: I don't know if they do, Pete.
3: Well, I know. No,
1: that generation.
3: We know you as Master P, but then when you go back and you watch like the documentaries and the movies and you hear all the stories, like
2: I'm just saying
3: together,
2: it's but. Like I do this with my kids too. My kids be like, even sometimes your kids might yell or say something. But, you know, one of my cousins would be like, boy, do you know who you're dealing with? like, you know what I'm saying?
0: Right.
2: And like,
0: right.
2: Man, this man, he ain't never, you know what I'm saying? And like, but you grow up, so you like, you don't want them to see that side. Mm-hmm. Just like even this culture, I don't want you to see that side because I know that God spared my life for a reason. But I'm saying in that moment, I had to be who I was. Bias had to be who he was in that moment. Like, without us being who we was, we wouldn't be here.
0: Yeah.
2: They would have took this from us. Like, I'm telling you, you're going to see in my movie, the Colombians come up and say, man, look at you, da, da, da, da. They was talking crazy. Like, I'm like, what's happening? We want a part of this. A part of what? But we about to die for this right here. Huh? Say, man, y'all better get up out of here. But the ones who don't understand that, that's where the body bothered and all that come from. They would have been gave into that. Think about it. It's tough to wouldn't have that kind of pressure on you in a project and then somebody pull out some millions of dollars and say, I want your company. So you got to be ready to die for it.
0: Mm.
2: And so we knew that. Like, it's like, even, you know, me and my brother, and you're going to see this in the movie, our goal was to live to be 19. Like, who set goals like that? Now that I'm where I'm at, I'm like, but my brother died at 19. So you can't speak that negativity, you know? And so at the end of the day, like, this is the thing for me, that the journey that I'm on, like, man, y'all know if I came through this, all this other stuff, nothing. I could deal with whatever.
0: Mm-hmm.
2: You know what I'm saying? Even when we signed

0: Everybody was like, man, be like, huh?
1: Yeah. Dog, will be issues between you and Suge. And, yep.
0: Why, though? Mm-hmm. I feel like they people just like we people. Mm-hmm. And I feel like I brought a used car from this man that he didn't want no more. But I seen the value. And that's like being in a relationship, right? You might be with somebody that don't see the value in you and somebody else do and take you to another level.
2: Yeah.
0: And that's how I look at life. I don't fear no man. I only fear God. And that's my life, and that's what you're going to see. Mm. But I also respect people, and I get out people way, and I don't have no ego. So I think that's the most important thing about me that make me different. I can tell a man I'm sorry. I can say I'm sorry. I can say it was my mistake or miscommunication. Shawty, I ain't got to be doing all that. Like, I don't want to be in confrontation.
3: Yeah.
0: Right. You know what I'm saying? I really just want to, like, if we could work something out and you got a misunderstanding, or talk to me. Like, I'm that type of dude. But if you don't know me or other people in your ear, you're going to feel a different kind of way about me.
2: Yeah.
0: Because think about it, even the artist is going to feel a different kind of way, because they ain't going to look at that man really risked his life for y'all and y'all had nothing. And the man, when y'all was done, the man tore y'all contracts up and said, go make other deals. Everybody with me went made other deals. The producers, the artists, and I'm still got love for them. Mm-hmm. Right now, this tour, I'm still, man, let's go get this. I ain't tripping because I know how to make money. I'm like instant grist, just add water. I'm going to make some money. Mm-hmm. You know what I'm saying?
2: Yeah.
0: So I ain't the type of dude. I never hated on nobody. It's just we got to learn how to communicate with each other, because we're going to communicate with them.
1: You be on our best behavior.
0: See what I'm saying?
1: Be on our best behavior.
0: Yeah. Yeah. And we're going to do
1: put
0: it.
1: Put a suit on and go talk to them.
0: Yeah. And guess what? But I was different, y'all. You know, by I say, man, you know what, P? When I really, you my dog. And I got love for you. But when you sit in that priority office and they said you only could put one album out a year. Mm. And you said, hold up, man. I get 85% and y'all get 15%. I could put out how many albums I want. This is my company. I own it. Nobody sit in a boardroom and that's going to be in the movie and telling all these white folks that I'm putting out 20-something records in 1 year. And they all went gold and platinum. But they didn't understand it. But I put in the work. I went to the Targets. I went to the Best Buys. I went to the Circuit Cities. I went to the warehouse. I went to the Walmart and did what I need to do. But a lot of people don't want to put the work in. And so I think that's what this tour is about, us giving these artists their flowers, you know, why they here. Because you can't do now. I don't want nobody crying over me when I'm gone. Mm-hmm. Give me mines now while I'm here. I don't want it. I'm cool. Yeah.
3: Is it going to be like, is it going to be like storytelling on the stage, like how some shows are, where it's like it opens up one way, or is it going to be kind of like y'all go, they go, y'all go? Like, how is the.
0: I can't tell you that. You have to get your ticket and come handle your business and show up and show out and just, you know, you
3: can't talk about it.
0: You're going to get bodied and rowdy. I know you're going to do it.
1: I wanted to ask you too, P, as a father, right?
0: Yes.
1: How do you balance your grief with your mission to save other kids?
0: Well, you know what, for me, man, like I said, that's why mental health is so real. My grief come from real experience. I'm letting God lead me on this journey. I got to be a servant. God's son died to save us. So for me, losing a daughter and a family member like that, mm-hmm. and I can't question God, but I got to get out and do his work. Mm-hmm. So this is the way I do his work. You know, like the ones that want to hit, I mean, fentanyl is real. Mental health is real. We're losing so many kids. Like, you can't. Bro, when this happened to me, I didn't understand it. But I looked at it and say, look at all these kids that's dying.
2: Yeah.
0: And when I seen that, I'm like, you know, me being a celebrity, they talking about our family, right? But it's so many thousands of families going to these funerals too, and nobody talking about it, nobody helping.
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6: Yo, it's your girl Jess Hilarious right here on Weekends with the Breakfast Club. 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
7: 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Miami. That's all my scammers and my kid money.

0: DJ Envy. That was the number one joint spin that. Now we got to salute Little Rel and Carlos Miller for joining us.
1: Yes, make sure you go check out Haunted Heist, man. It's available everywhere you watch movies right now. It's in theaters right now.
2: Yes, it's so good. Like if you're looking to laugh and be scared, like, just go to the movies.
1: Jess is lying. Jess has not seen Haunted Heist, and I don't know why she's sitting there telling that lie.
2: Yo, it's so good. Like,
0: and also, salute to Master P for joining us as well.
2: Can't wait for this tour. Can't wait to see Juvenile. Can't wait to take Steve Madden, period.
1: She's telling the truth about that.
2: Absolutely.
1: Yeah. Yes.
0: Yes. All right. Well, we'll see you guys next week.
1: She says she can't wait to take Steve Madden. People don't realize you're talking about the actual person. They think
2: No, I'm not taking a shoe.
0: You're taking a shoe with you?
2: No, that's all right. The real Steve Madden.
0: We ain't judging you. All right. We'll see you guys next week. I'm DJ Envy.
2: It's your girl, Jess Hilarious.
1: And I go by the name of Charlamagne Tha God. And thank you for listening to Weekends with the Breakfast Club.
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Hey, friend, it's Kiki. Big Kiki, not the little one. I don't know what I'm doing up this early either. Okay, Bree, where are you? I'm gonna call my sis, but I'm in here. I'm taking you with me to the Black Women's Expo, too. Let's get the show started. Come on, it's WGCI.

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It's 1075 WGCI, the Shy's number one for hip hop and R&B. Good morning, friend. It is Kiki. Yeah, big Kiki, not the little one. I'm clocking in a little early today in honor of the Black Women's Expo. You know, we take over the city. It is our yearly tradition, and we will be broadcasting live from McCormick Place. So if you're coming to the Black Women's Expo, pull up on me, friend. I want to talk to the best Black businesses, the best Black entrepreneurs, everybody who is attending the Black Women's Expo. Come see us at the WGCI booth. I'll be hanging out and talking to Kiki.

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0: really the mood today, friend. We are outside, baby, the Black Women's Expo and Lollapalooza popping off in the city. I'm going to give you updates on everything you missed. Coming up inside my That's Crazy Entertainment Report. We'll do it next on WGCI. It's Kiki.
1: What's up, though? What you want? I'm about to pull up on you right quick. You got a man. They got to do with me. Come outside right quick.
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0: B, it is Kiki kicking it with you early today. Of course, kicking off the Black Women's Expo. And I got Ryan with me. Yes, he comes to support at the Expo every year. What's up, Ryan?
1: What's the word, Kiki?
0: Okay, now you know everything is going on around the city right now. Black Women's Expo, Lollapalooza, and we got to let everybody know what's popping. What's tea, okay? So I know you were at Lollapalooza yesterday.
1: Yeah.
0: The Chicago May stage.
1: Yeah.
0: How was it?
1: It was lit.
0: Okay.
1: I love that Lala does this for the city. Shout out to Chicago artists that put on Queen Key headline.
0: Yes.
1: You know, she went crazy. Shout out to Lil Moo, a.k.a. Miss on Top of Cars.
0: You already know. We're going to play that at the Black Women's Expo today. Okay, we're going to turn up a Lil Moo up here.
1: She had Lala lit. Also, who else was out there? Core Kendricks.
0: Mm-hmm.
1: He's a rapper. He also, you know him from acting. He's been on Snowfall, Empire, a few other shows. It was lit. The energy was there. And I love that we do this for Chicago. Everybody on the stage was Chicago.
0: That's what it is, man. This weekend, the city is going all the way up. And shout out to our friends at Blue Cross Blue Shield of Illinois holding us down at Lollapalooza. You can explore a hub of health and wellness solutions at Blue Door Neighborhood Center in Morgan Park. So I'll keep you up to date with what's going on at Lolla. But you know, we at the Black Women's Expo, baby. So pull up on us. It's Kiki. And Ryan's here.
1: Yeah.
0: It's WGCI.
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Okay, I'm talking to the driver. 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

We live from the Black Women's Expo, and I could not come to the expo empty-handed. Absolutely not. And that is why I got my hands on some tickets to go see Jacquees. I'm going to tell you how I can hook you up in about two seconds.

97.5 WGCI, the Shy's number one for hip-hop and R&B. It is Kiki riding with you this morning. Big Kiki, not the little one. And we are not letting the rain stop a thing, honey. We are broadcasting live from the Black Women's Expo out here at McCormick Place. So many amazing entrepreneurs in the building. I cannot wait to talk to all the ladies coming through. Of course, we're going to hit the main stage with Kiki Palmer later on. So it will be a link-up of the Kikis. I cannot wait. But first, you know I didn't come down here empty-handed, friend. No, I got my little hands on some tickets. I want to hook you up to see

0: 3 season is heating up. The most competitive basketball league on earth is on CBS this Sunday. Dwight Howard and Coach Nick Young bring the L.A. Riot against Jonathan Simmons and the Houston Brigham in a must-win game for both teams. 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

0: weather report from the WGCI Weather Center.
1: 70 degrees right now in the city. Today's high getting up to 73 with rain in the forecast all day. So make sure you grab an umbrella on your way to the Black Women's Expo. 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

0: 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Drake from Canada, Beanie Man from Jamaica. 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
2: You know.

0: a friend do.
1: I'm not going to lie to you, friend. It's getting a little crazy over here at the WGCI booth. We got dancers going on. It's a lot happening. Get down here with the Black Women's Expo. It's Kiki. What?

0: artist.
1: What?
0: AI songs.
1: What are you talking about?
0: Nah, we good. WGCI guaranteed human.
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0: It's 1075 WGCI, the Shy's number one for hip hop and R&B. It is Kiki, and we're live at the Black Women's Expo. Yeah, baby. The rain is not stopping a thing, okay? It is lit in the Black Women's Expo. You need to be on your way, and shout out to all the incredible businesses that we've gotten a chance to meet. Ryan's here with me. What up?
1: What's up?
0: Ryan, you seeing all the beautiful black women in here.
1: My God. Men, you need to get down here.
0: Come on. If you're looking for your queen, I'm telling you, she is at the Black Women's Expo. Come down here right now, and shout out to some of the amazing entrepreneurs that have stopped by the WGCI booth, Chicago's number one CMOS vendor. I'm shouting you out when you come over here. EMFU CMOS. She is booth 637.
1: She was beautiful.
0: Go support
1: too.
0: Her. She was.
1: Yeah.
0: Come on. And she was a hustler.
1: Come on.
0: Getting to the money, baby. That's what we're doing at the Black Women's Expo. Coming up, I'll be talking to Kiki Palmer, and we're going to get in the mix with my homie Jamal Smalls. We'll do it next. We're at the Black Women's Expo. Yeah.
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1: In the mix right here on 107.5 WGCI, the Shy's number one for hip-hop and R&B. It is Kiki, Big Kiki, not the little one. Come on. Yeah, the Black Women's Expo is going all the way up. The rain is not stopping a thing. I just watched three generations of the same family walk past, okay? And that's how it's always been for me. This is a tradition for Chicago, so I need you to be on your way. Look, park, come on over here. We indoors. All the vendors are here. It's a lot going on at the expo. And coming up, I'm hitting that main stage with our own Chicago's own Kiki Palmer. Will be sitting in the seat. Shout out to the Poor Minds podcast. They're in the building. Lots of stars at the Black Women's Expo. Get here, Chicago. We back in the mix next. It's Kiki on WGCI.
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And let's get back in the mix with Jamal Smalls. Come on, it's WGCI.

Let's go, Chicago. Lock in with us. It's Kiki live from the Black Women's Expo. Jamal Smalls is in the mix. Yeah, hit him up at Jamal Smalls with a Z. You can hit me up at On Air Kiki. We in it. Come on, it's WGCI.

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1: the Shy's number one for hip hop and R&B. Jamal Smalls wrapping up the mix. I'm live from the Black Women's Expo, and I have a superstar in the seat, the woman behind this whole thing, Mary Greene.
2: Hey,
1: how you doing?
2: I like the way you said that.
1: You like that?
2: 107.5.
1: Come on. You trying to take my job now.
2: I loved it. It was so good and smooth.
1: Man,
2: it's so honored
1: to sit next to you, Miss Greene, because this is your vision. This is your vision.
2: It was. Did I know what I was looking at? When I started. But no, it was just, you know, we wanted to do something. I was a promotion director. I was Echo.
1: Okay.
2: And our listening audience, female, and let's do something, you know. Give an opportunity for a lot of small businesses, home-based business at the time, which we have a lot of still, to have an opportunity to showcase their products, their services. And everybody was thinking of places to go, hotel this, hotel that. We're going to McCormick Place.
1: We're keeping it in Chicago.
2: That's right.
1: And people don't know, the Black Women's Expo started from radio.
2: It started from radio.
1: And to see where it is, you have so many entrepreneurs in the building, beautiful Black business women here. You know, what makes it so special for you when you see it come to life every year?
2: I think what makes it special is that this is an opportunity for so many people who would not have it.
1: Yep.
2: We're not patting ourselves on the back, but that was the whole vision in the beginning, to have small business exhibitors on the floor, have main stage entertainment, which we know we could get. We were a radio station.
1: Yep.
2: That was no problem. I mean, there were people like Elroy and everything bringing all of the big names on, so there was no problem. But also to have an opportunity to have seminars and workshops and to really bring information and education. So what makes it good for me is to see women out here on the floor in an expo space.
1: Yes,
2: that
1: yes.
2: they would never have before. So we had an exhibitor meeting on Tuesday, which we do before the event, and it was about 200 people in the room. And at one point I said, how many are you first-time exhibitors? Almost all the hands went up.
1: Really? So this is a lot of new Black business.
2: But this is an opportunity for them.
1: Yeah.
2: We make it affordable.
1: I love it. I love to see it. Now, on the main stage, every single year, you bring the superstars out. This year, Chicago's own Keke Palmer.
2: I'm telling you.
1: Hitting the stage. When you put that lineup together this year, what really stood out for you?
2: What really stood out is that it was 3 days and three phenomenal women. So if you saw any of the graphics, it was like, wait a minute.
1: Yeah.
2: We've got phenomenal women each day. And not that we don't have it every year, but this stood out. I mean, Joanne Reed from MSNBC Now originally. I watched her. I was telling her yesterday, I used to run home. And
1: to
2: me and my girlfriends, one in Kansas City, one in Orlando. What's she doing? What's she talking about now? Even how she was dressed. We were just that into her for so long and hate what really happened. Mm-hmm. But we were able to get her this year. And then my younger team was off. We need Keke.
1: Come on.
2: I said, we can afford Keke. And then we just kept going until it was made possible.
1: Keke Palmer will be in the city. I'll be talking to her a little later on the stage today. And also Leandria Johnson.
2: So that was the third phenomenal woman at Sunday.
1: Okay.
2: You know, I saw her recently. You know, she has a story.
1: Absolutely.
2: About her journey through this, but she still sings so powerfully. And she had us just up in arms a couple months ago at a conference here in the city. So when it came to who can we get, I mean, we've had everybody. If you look at our website, we don't have all of the biggest names. Instead, I want Leandria.
1: Yes.
2: We got Chicago Mass Choir to open for her and Selah, the St. Sabina Choir.
1: Okay.
2: Choir.
1: Okay.
2: So we got some gospel going on in the afternoon.
1: I cannot wait. I'm so excited to be a part of this. When I tell you, the Black Women's Expo is a tradition in my family. I have been coming since I was a baby girl.
2: See, that's the part I hate to hear.
1: That means you did something amazing, okay?
2: Well, one of the politicians yesterday stood up at our ribbon cutting, and she said, I've been coming. I'm 31. And she said, I've been coming. Y'all been my whole life. And I was like, okay. But that's wonderful to hear.
1: Absolutely. It's so important to our community, everything that you put together and this vision that you have completely brought to life for the city of Chicago.
2: Thank you.
1: Ms. Mary Greene, it is an honor to be here. It's an honor to touch that main stage today with Keke Palmer.
2: I love it.
1: Excited. Chicago, if you're listening right now, you at home, you in your car, this rain is not stopping a thing.
2: It is not. Come on in.
1: Yes. Get your tickets and pull up on us. We are at McCormick Place, the Black Women's Expo.
2: 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Walgreens,
1: get them for the low now. All right, we'll be here. It's WGCI.
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So I'm hanging out at the Black Women's Expo, but I also have tickets for you, and I want to do this one for my ladies. The She Outside concert is coming to the Chicago Theater. If you want to go, I'll tell you how to win some tickets up next.

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0: 75 WGCI, the show's number one for hip hop and R&B. We are live at the Black Women's Expo. It's Kiki hanging out with you and getting ready to hit that main stage with the other Kiki, the rich Kiki, Kiki Palmer, who is in the city. We'll be talking to her in just a minute. But friend, I did not come to the expo empty handed. Nope, I got tickets for you. If you want to go to the She Outside Chicago edition show with Anne Marie, Dreezy, Queen Key, Glizzy Glow, Fendi the Rapper, Star Bands, it's all happening at the Chicago Theater. And of course, I'll be hosting, okay, friend? It's August 15th at the Chicago Theater, all presented by Young Fly Entertainment. I got tickets for you right now. Here's how you win them. Open up the iHeartRadio app. Tap the red microphone at WGCI. Let us know you want to be in the building. We'll be picking a winner right after that, okay? Do it now, friend. Good luck. It's Kiki on WGCI.
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3: 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This shot's number one for hip hop and R&B.

We rolling through your weekend, getting you through the rain, child, with Mariah the Scientist coming up, plus more tickets, and of course, we'll be checking in with some of our amazing vendors down here at the Black Women's Expo, and if you want to go to the She Outside concert with Dreezy and Marie, I'll be hosting Queen Key too. Man, hit us up on that talkback mic on the iHeartRadio.

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1: But then on track.
2: Rich gang.
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0: Shaw's number one for hip hop and R&B. Yeah. We are here at the Black Women's Expo. It's Kiki. I got the whole WGCI crew with me right now. Ryan's here. What up?
1: What up? What up?
0: Look, we are down here in McCormick Place. So many people filing in because Kiki Palmer will be hitting that stage in just a moment. The Poor Minds Podcast is in the city, and we had a lot of black businesses who have stopped by to talk to us. So I'm telling you, when you come over here, I'm shouting you out. So shout out to More Smiles of Beverly.
1: Yep.
0: Shout out to Pretty Much. Now, they dropped the product for the big girls, honey. And they brought me a little gift. I like that.
1: You like them?
0: I like that brand. Who else is checking in with us?
1: Shout out to Soho Shops at Town Center. They out in the South Suburb, South Holland, checking in.
0: Come on. It's so many beautiful entrepreneurs in the building, man. So much money to be made in here. Come support your own Chicago. Get half price tickets right now at Walgreens. You still got time to get here before Kiki Palmer hits that stage.
1: Yeah.
0: I'll be talking to her, too. So make sure you follow us on the socials at WGCI. And we're going to get back into it live at the Black Women's Expo. Come on. It's WGCI.
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0: Chicago. I am in heaven at the Black Women's Expo, baby. 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I done found a man with the good body oils. Listen, you need to get down here. We live, broadcasting live, and coming up, I'm going to hook you up with tickets to see Jacquees. We'll do it up next. It's Kiki on WGCI.
1: You got a man. They got to do with me. Come outside right quick.
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0: Chicago, I want you to tag your favorite black business in the city. Hit us up on Instagram, TikTok, Facebook at WGCI. We shouting them out. We going all the way up. We at the Black Women's Expo and tickets to see Jacquees. I got them up next. It's Kiki on WGCI.
1: Yeah.

0: so far.
1: GCI partner. Yeah.
2: Yeah.
3: Yeah. Hello? Yeah, this is Yeah, I'm sorry. I'm still working. Can I get right now? Did I go out? Yeah, I went out. I went. I'm stuck on the clouds. I don't know what's the best. Wine or water? I'm about a cold drink. I don't know. I'm delirious.

white friend said you niggas crazy. I hope no one heard that. Yeah. I hope no one heard that. Cause if they did, we gon' be in some trouble.

It's Weekends with Kiki on your radio, live from the Black Women's Expo. And shout out to all the black businesses who are in the building. They keep coming up to the table, and I'm going to keep shouting them out. So shout out to a Pastry Fields Cafe, Papa's Brittle, Obsidian Aura Med Spa. Shout out to Sheena Marie Beauty. Shout out to Kingdom Yoga Fitness. Shout out Imani Originals.

Okay, this is for the driver. Yes, you. Weren't you just complaining about the road needing work? Well, let's help the crews working on the potholes and keep them safe by avoiding distractions, following the signs, and slowing down when you drive through a work zone. Respect the zone. It's not a game.

0: 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It is Kiki live from the Black Women's Expo. Ryan is with me.
1: What up?
0: We are hanging out, having a time down to the expo. Okay, I done found me some bundles, good purses, body oil, some candles. There's a masseuse right here.
1: You got a lot over here on this table right now, Kiki.
0: Man, look, we having a time at the festival. I mean, now what else going on down here?
1: Now, you know, I went and found some food.
0: Okay.
1: Shout out to Robinson's Ribs. Ooh. Man, Chicago, if you know, you know.
0: Absolutely.
1: Yeah.
0: Robinson's Ribs is always going to be down to the function, baby.
1: Yeah.
0: We are getting ready to head over to the main stage to talk to our girl, Kiki Palmer. It's going to be a Kiki for the Kiki.
1: It's like a Kiki square.
0: It's like a Kiki. And I'm trying to rub some of her, like, her good energy, good vibes, her good money.
1: Good money.
0: Come on now. On to the little broke Kiki here in Chicago. Okay. It's going to be a time. And shout out to everybody that helped make us make this happen. It's brought to you by Humana, Gilead Sciences, and Boost Mobile, hanging out with us at the Black Women's Expo Chicago. Get here now. Don't miss it. It's Kiki on WGCI.
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0: You know, when we say she outside, we really mean it. Like, she outside. Chicago is outside at the Black Women's Expo, Ryan.
1: Yeah.
0: You think we should come up with some tickets to the She Outside concert?
1: Ooh, that's what you finna
0: Dreezy,
1: do right now.
0: Queen Key, Fendi the Rapper, all the Chicago girls, Anne Marie. I think we should do that next.
1: Do it now.
0: Come on, let's do it. We up next with it. It's WGCI.
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to Keke Palmer. I feel richer already. Okay, I feel like the bags are coming my way too, Keke. Oh my God, we gonna get into my final thought of the day here at the Black Women's Expo. It's Keke, the other Keke. Shout out so many Kekes in Chicago.

waiting for? You ready? I used to pray for times like this, to rhyme like this, so I had to grind like that, to shine like this. In a matter of time I spent on some locked up in the back of the paddy wagon, cuffs locked on wrist. See my dreams unfold, nightmares

0: WGCI, the Shy's number one for hip-hop and R&B. It is Kiki live from the Black Women's Expo. Ryan?
1: Yeah.
0: We have had a time.
1: It's been lit.
0: Come on. And it's still not over. Day three happens tomorrow.
1: Yes, yes.
0: And, you know, everybody that's in the building today, Kiki Palmer, the Poor Minds podcast in the building, so many people, Joy and Reed, like, it's a time.
1: Leandria Johnson's tomorrow. Yep. But, Kiki, I want to give you your flowers.
0: Oh.
1: Because that was a dope conversation you and Kiki Palmer had on the main stage.
0: Thank you.
1: To see two Kikis right here from Chicago.
0: Yes.
1: That was dope. I heard a lot of people talking about, like, man, they love that conversation. So shout out to you on that one. You did your big one.
0: Man, it was an honor to talk to Kiki Palmer. If you guys want to see anything you missed, follow us on Instagram at WGCI. You can find me at On Air Kiki. That's K-E-K-E. And shout out to all the sponsors making this happen at the Black Women's Expo. Humana, Gilead Sciences, and Boost Mobile.
1: Yeah, shout out to Boost
0: Mobile. Of course, they've been hanging out with us too. But it's time for me to get up out of here. And you know I can't leave you without my final thought of the day, Ryan.
1: Okay, what is it?
0: My final thought is, it feels so good to be a Black woman. I ain't gonna lie.
1: We up
0: at the Black Women's Expo, and we get in a mixed commercial free. Up next with BG. Don't you go nowhere, Chicago. It's Big Kiki, not the little one. It's WGCI.
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11: Yes.
10: Hide your girl.
11: That's right, the stars. The stars are out, baby. It's up.
10: And they gonna get them. Yes, sir. Shout out to all the WNBA players out of here. Hope you're listening to us, having a good time. Know the game's gonna be amazing. Y'all are gonna be amazing. I'm not worried about it. But hide your girl.
11: You crazy.
10: They coming for. Don't let her go outside talking about brunch if you want to. Yeah, BG say 3-4 to shot it out already.
11: That's crazy.
10: Let's get to it, man. It's GCI.
12: What's up? It's Tink, and you in the mix with DJ BG.

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0: 107.5 WGCI, the Shy's number one for hip-hop and R&B. It's the best damn morning show on your radio Saturday afternoon. And, of course, every day we do Leon's goofy-ass person of the day. But today, you get Leon's goofy-ass person of the week.
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0: All right, it's that time of the day that everybody loves. One person going to be absolutely pissed. It's Leon's goofy-ass person of the day award. Let me tell you who are some of the most diabolical people in the world are. People that leave just the bottom coverage of a pitcher or a container of a gallon of milk or water, bottled water, just leave enough to cover the bottom. Not even enough to do 2 ounces in a cup. You are the most diabolical human beings. In a world like today where it's hot outside, somebody come in and they thinking about a nice refreshing glass of Kool-Aid or lemonade that was in the pitcher last night, and they come in and they got enough to fill up not even a quarter of a glass, a quarter of a quarter. They put ice in the cup first and everything. Not and ruin 6 pieces, good pieces of ice with a quarter of a quarter of lemonade. You, my friend, are the most diabolical person, and man, you get a rash in a place that if it's itching in public, you're going to look crazy scratching it. Not your armpit or nothing. I'm talking about below the Mason-Dixon line, because that is just absolutely heinous to leave stuff like that. Swallow orange juice in container, like she said in Harlem Nights. That is terrible. All right? So do you people that do that, and you know who you are, because you probably did it earlier today and left out and going to let somebody else come up on that nonsense you left in the refrigerator? Sit your goof ass down.
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0: Cause it's us, us, us, it was us.
1: 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My odds be so broke that we been shooting at the bus. Bro say play it patient, nah dog, I'm in a rush. I'm trying to shoot, he trying to

0: Franchise number one for hip hop and R&B, Leon Rogers, Zach Bug. Zach, I want to ask you a question because you are the parent of a youngin.
1: Yes.
0: A real youngin. Mm-hmm. Do you ever worry about your child getting on other people's nerves?
1: No. I mean, my son don't really get on people's nerves. He is kind of irritating to me. but other people seem to like him, you know.
0: I remember when my kids was little, that would be my biggest thing. I was like, because I don't like other people's kids all the time. Because mm-hmm. they can be annoying. I don't know how you raise your children at your house. I used to always want to make sure that my kids wasn't bothering nobody. Like, we had a restaurant and the child just come over and just be staring you in your face. Can I have a fry? Get your ass back over with your parents. Y'all ain't got fries over there?
1: He does like to walk up on people and just stare at them. Until some
0: but
1: conversation.
0: But are they still worthy, though?
1: It's usually other kids, though. He does it with other kids.
0: Well, no, he was trying to engage and be a friend. But, like, with adults, when I see kids just walk up and stare at adults, I usually under a premise there's something wrong with them or they ugly. And the child just sees that on their spirit. Because children see things we don't.
1: Yeah, they do.
0: Or, like, you know, one day we was in the bank line and my daughter just said, "Woo! She stinks." And I said, "Hey, you can't do that." She does, but can't.
1: I was going to look at him like, "Well, you do stink. You do stink. He ain't lying."
0: And he ain't going to whoop him, so no. Just leave it alone.

0: going on? Greetings and salutations, everybody. This is Neo, and you are officially in the mix with DJ BG right here on 107.5 WGCI.
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Yeah.

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0: WGC Out of Shy's number one for hip hop and R&B. It's your boy Zach Boog. But dear Lord, we come to you today just praying for everybody who buys groceries, then orders DoorDash. Amen. Amen. There are people out here. Yes, yes. I see one in the room, Brother Leon. We lift up everybody whose refrigerators are packed with groceries, but somehow they go to DoorDash talking about, what could I eat? That's right. They just went to the store, got fresh chicken, beef, fish, vegetables, breads, eggs, enough to survive 4 snowstorms. But then they swear they ain't got nothing to eat, and they going like they go to DoorDash and get the same thing they always get. They said, I don't feel like cooking. You just went to the store. Amen, amen, amen. Do we have any witnesses in here?
1: I'm a witness. Amen. Hallelujah.
0: Amen, amen, amen. But dear Lord, don't let them order DoorDash no more. Mm-mm. Make them go in the kitchen, Lord, and cook that food they just bought. Amen. This we ask in your mighty name.
1: Amen.
0: Amen. Amen.
1: You can catch Zach Boog's prayer today, Monday through Friday, 9:30 a.m., right here on the Best Damn Morning Show in Chicago on GCI. 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

0: 107.5 WGCI, the Shy's number one for hip hop and R&B. Leon Rodgers, Zach Bug. We're in the building. Zach, I gotta ask you a question.
1: What's up, bro?
0: As we get older, I feel like sometimes we lose our sense of our some of our childhood vision. Mm-hmm. Is there anything from your childhood that you still bring with you to this day? Even though as old as you are now, you still like, man, you know what? I get full enjoyment, even though as a grown ass man, this is something I did back when I was a teenager or short.
1: It's gonna sound a little funny, Leon.
0: What?
1: Hopping fences. Sometimes I can walk around the fence, and I'll choose to hop it. You know,
0: is it just to see if you still got it, yeah, or I used just to, adrenaline?
1: I used to like hopping fences as a kid, and
0: that's
1: I
0: crazy.
1: Still enjoy it to this day.
0: Can't beat that hopping fence.
1: Oh, I love hopping a good fence.
0: Funny as hell.
1: Yeah.
0: Does any height matter? Or?
1: Yeah, I don't do the really big ones. Or right. If they're like
0: some that you could just one jump and
1: yeah,
0: go over.
1: But the spiky ones at the top, nah, I kind of don't want to mess up my hands. Yeah. But like the one overs, oh man, those are the ones.
0: So do you do the, if it's tall and it don't have the spikes on the top, do you do the body flip, like get to the top?
1: Yeah,
0: then
1: my
0: flip
1: goal
0: over?
1: Is to be able to flip over without using
0: touch
1: my foot.
0: Just
1: yeah,
0: hop,
1: yeah,
0: yeah.
1: Just, that's the goal. But I like hopping fences.
0: That's not like criminal behavior.
1: Yeah, it's fun.
0: Still.
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0: What up, it's your boy Lil Durk. 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
1: it. 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
2: I love you, I love DJ BG.
1: I done finally got my bag right.
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1: You can come and bring your friends too. 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

0: 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No, your ears are not deceiving you. Leon Rogers and Zach Bug are on a Saturday afternoon.
1: Yeah, man. You always hear us Monday through Friday, 6 a.m. to 10 a.m. and keep listening to us, of course. You know what I'm saying? But on Saturdays, we kick it.
0: Yeah. WNBA All-Star Weekend.
1: Man, for real.
0: Hot! Yeah, girl.
1: Why you keep saying that, man?
0: You know why, man? Real pimps and players in town. Y'all think the NBA cats and stuff? No, sir. No, sir. Like a friend.

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0: reference at?
1: No, your love ain't free. No, your love ain't free. What's the cost on me? What's the price if I go broken?
2: I love DJ.
3: Yeah.

0: guys, number one for hip hop and R&B, Leon Rogers, Zach Book. Zach, I got a beef. I got a beef with people out there that don't know how to go through an automated car wash. So there's a car wash place out by my house.
1: Yeah.
0: And you go in and a chain, and then all you do, the guy tell you to pull up.
1: I've seen that one by
0: Delta Sonic.
1: I like that one.
0: Yeah, he say pull up, and then he turn his little pad on, say, put the damn car in neutral, take your foot off the brake.
1: That's it.
0: I always get behind somebody that, first of all, don't know how to line their tire up with the thing. So the dude is doing this. Then when they get in there, they damn near tear their wheel up getting in there. Then when they get in there, he tell them to come up, put it in neutral. And they don't take their foot off the brake, and the little roller thing ball up underneath the car. And then he got to stop the whole damn so they can
1: retract it. Yeah, yeah.
0: And it's annoying as hell.
1: I don't get it. Put it in neutral. As soon as you get your first...
0: And let your hands off the wheel.
1: Your first two tires get on there, put it in neutral. It's got you.
0: Once you go in the little grid, you can take your hands off the wheel. You ain't steering no more. And then when he say, put the damn car in neutral, take your foot off the brake.
1: That's all you got to do.
0: But now boom, boom, boom. Now you got to stop the whole thing. Wait, I'm trying to go there fast. It's annoying, people. Yep. Learn how to go through automated car washes.
1: And I hate when the vacuums don't work. Fix your vacuums.
0: I go somebody.
1: The vacuums need to work.
0: No, they got it where you can stop, go out, and they vacuum for you. I ain't vacuuming.
1: No. Oh, I vacuum my car.
0: No. Don't hit. That's what I pay for the monthly premium package for.
1: I know that's right.
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0: can't find a shooter. Cause it's us, us, us, it was us.
1: Shot my brother, now I don't know who to trust. My odds be so broke that we been shooting at the bus. Bro say play it patient, nah dog, I'm in a rush, I'm trying to.

0: One for hip hop and R&B, Leon Rogers, Zach Book, WNBA All Star Weekend, man. Now listen. For any NBA All Star game or any NFL, you know, Super Bowl, whatever. Do you think it's the game or more so the ambiance around the game?
1: I mean, sometimes it's the game, but it's everything around the game, like the events. You know what I'm saying? The concerts. Different things like that. The All-Star Weekend atmosphere is what really is the draw for me.
0: So, WNBA, if you're listening, I would like to see, you know what I'm saying, WNBA
1: like
0: dunk contest.
1: With you on Lord of the Rim?
0: Drop the rim to 9 feet and then go at it. Dunk contest. A foot shorter than the men's, WNBA women's dunk contest. Even though you got women that can dunk on 10 feet, not take nothing away from them, but I would love to see them bring it to 9 so we can see some between the leg.
1: I want a one-on-one. I would rather
0: they
1: have
0: do
1: a
0: the
1: one-on-one.
0: Ones. They gonna have the ones. They got the ones tournament.
1: Yeah, that's going to go crazy.
0: I'm curious, but I'm actually excited to see this game this year because some of the newer stars. Yep. And then, like I said, you still got stars that's waiting in the wings in college basketball, like Juju. Mm-hmm. They're going to be on their way out. But Paige Buchus and them already right now, they setting the standard. You know what I'm saying? And, of course, you know, you got Angel Reese, Caitlin Clark, Aja. You know, and I can't wait to see the shoe releases.
1: Oh, yeah, they're going to go crazy.
0: It's going to be some nice shoe releases that I'm going to have to buy 13 in because they win.
1: That's dope.
0: Yeah.
2: I love DJ BG.
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broken, I got no more rights to spend.

0: Chaz, number one for hip hop and R&B. That's going to do it for me and Zach. And get out here and enjoy the rest of this Saturday. Go check this WNBA All-Star Weekend out. Get in the mix.
1: Yes.
0: But before I go, I just want to say one thing to all my homies in Chicago. Mm-hmm. Hide your girl.
2: I know. Say it again.
0: You hide your girl. You think it's a gang.
2: You've been saying this all
0: show. Did she come home with a Sparks jersey on? Like, since when you said, don't worry about it.
3: Oh, no, me and my, we just getting ready to go to Seattle and, to watch the Sonic. The Storm play.
0: We finna go watch the Valkyries and Golden State. Huh? Don't worry about it. Hide your girl. We'll see y'all Monday morning, 6 a.m. to 10 a.m. right here on 107.5 WGC.
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And we are back. That's right. Your boy Hot Rod checking in, taking over your Saturday nights, 6 to 10. Did you miss me? No? It's okay. I miss y'all. I miss y'all so much. I got so many tickets to give y'all tonight just because I missed y'all last weekend and then the last Sunday before that. Hey, look, I got a lot of tickets. Make sure y'all keep it locked. It's a party on your radio. And speaking of party, let's go ahead and get to Obama's favorite summer song, Motion Party, man. Boss Man D-Lo is GCI.

Wait, hold on. I got to take it back. To know that I played Motion Party by Boss Man D-Lo, and to know that that's on Obama's summer playlist, it's hilarious to me. I just can't imagine him waking up and just singing, "It's a Motion Party, you cannot get it." Like, it just going crazy. Like, what is Michelle doing? Is she dancing? Is she

bearing gifts. All right. So with that being said, I got passes to see Jacquees at the Sound Studio on August 3rd. That's Monday. It's hosted by Tone Capone. We're going to do this all night long. I'm just going to be putting hella people in the Sound Studio to check out the new album, Mood 2. It's all brought to you by Republic Cash Money. So with that being said, let me go ahead and find my first three winners. I got a pair for each of those winners. Yes, you plus one in the Sound Studio with

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That's right, Wale and Usher right here on GCI, your boy High Ride, looking for some people to be in the building in the sound studio on Monday with Jacquees live in person, listening to the new project Mood Tour. All right, 866-885-1075 is the number. In the meantime, bro, just get off the stage, so let's go ahead and play it, man. Leon Thomas Mutt is GCI.

0: That's right, Future Love You Better right here on 107.5 WGCI, the Shy's number one for hip-hop and R&B. Your boy High Ride in the building. Shout out my brother Q. He said hello. Creepy man. Creepy man. Hey, look, having some fun on this Saturday. It's been a while, man. I told you, I come bearing a lot of gifts, especially trying to put you in the building to see Jacquees. You want to hear his new project, Mood 2, hosted by Tone Capone. I got you. I told you I was looking for three. I need three winners right now, man, to give out three pairs. All right, you can bring a plus one and meet Jacquees and just, you know, vibe out to the music, man. Shout out to Republic Cash Money. So with that being said, let me hit the lines and see what's up. GCI, who's this?
1: Oh, my God. This is Marviana.
0: Marviana. What's up, Marviana?
1: I've been going through it. I just buried my fiance yesterday. I'm telling y'all. I know that's him. He with me, for sure.
0: Hey, well, I'm going to put you in the building. Just hold on real quick, all right?
1: Okay.
0: GCI was on my line.
2: Cash,
0: what's up, Cash?
2: What's up? How you coming?
0: I'm here. It's another day to try to bless the city and put everybody in the building to go see Jacquees. You trying to go see him?
2: Yes.
0: All right, hold on real quick. Don't hang up, all right?
2: Okay.
0: GCI was on my line.
2: Nay, my name is Nay.
0: You almost lost your breath.
2: Yes, you know how many times I've been called.
0: Hey, well, look, all y'all are in the building. It's going down Monday. Don't worry about calling out work because it starts at 5 p.m. So, yeah, take y'all ass to work, get y'all checked. But, yeah, you're going to see Jacquees. All y'all going to see Jacquees at the Sound Studio. Hosted by Tone Capone, this is a listener session for the new album, Mood 2. And it's brought to you by Republic Cash Money. All right, but, yeah, y'all already know what station hooked you up, GCI. So, I got more tickets up my sleeve, especially getting closer to the 8 o'clock hour. I'm going to let y'all know what those are in just a bit. But right now, man, let me play some more music, man. Young Miami, Spin That. Also, Mariah the Scientist, and that's running that Drake Janice. Shout out to all the Janices out there. Your boy High Ride right here on GCI.
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